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1: 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I'm Dan Blackman. World Paella Day. 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

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Ever hear us play a song from the 80s and 90s you can't remember the title or artist? 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

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K-pop Demon Hunters still hot. They're on the hot toy list for this Christmas. 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
1: Did you hear about this new survey from Yahoo? 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
1: Alanis Morissette during this Best of the 80s and 90s weekend with Dan Blackman. There's a Yahoo survey. It's new. Children between 5 and 14 were asked, what would you like to be your dream job when you do grow up? Many answered some good things. 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But what was surprising is, even though they've grown up in the social media era, none of them want that job. 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

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Hey, did you hear the news? Justin Bieber on the short list being considered for the 2027 Super Bowl halftime show along with Harry Styles. How about that? Here's Daisies.

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1: 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After Madonna, who's part of this Best of the 80s and 90s weekend, she says, open your heart.

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3: Elizabeth Dutton.
4: Sarah Burnett.
3: Look at you, girl.
4: Look at me.
3: You know, I got a question for you there, Bright Eyes.
4: Mm-hmm.
3: Do you know what my middle name is?
4: Dizzy.
3: Yeah,
4: Chess.
3: You're on
4: cat.
3: A roll, so I gotta ask you again. Do you know what's ridiculous?
4: I do. Grillo's pickles.
3: Oh God.
4: Well, can I just say
3: no.
4: They'd be nothing without us.
3: Yeah, sure.
4: No one had ever heard of them before we started talking
3: right.
4: about them. That we made them famous. I don't know if you know that.
3: No, I'm well aware.
4: I made
3: you,
4: me,
3: singularly.
4: Made Grillo's famous, but also you and I keep them afloat because mm-hmm. we buy so many of their pickles.
3: This
4: products.
3: Is true.
4: And so, but there are some.

0: I don't know, like Rocky would drink to get ready to fight Ivan Drago.
1: And I think that pickles are the new bacon. Like it's everywhere. It's ubiquitous.
0: Jumped all of the sharks.
1: Well, so this guy on the Today Show, this food reporter for them, Joe L'Amour, he wrote this really great article, and he took one for the team and drank one.
0: Poor.
1: And he went and he got it and then took it out to the car because he didn't want to see if he had like a bad sip reaction. He didn't want everyone to look at him.
0: He wanted somewhere to hurl.
1: Yeah, he said that it's strange but not bad, but also not good. Mm. He said that it's like very, like you. The first taste is half and half banana pickle, like sharing the stage.
0: I think I'd have to be pregnant to enjoy that.
1: Probably. And anyway, our guy, Mark Luker, mm-hmm. the Grillo's chief commercial officer, mm-hmm. he starts off his comment on it.
0: In his email to you, personal email.
1: Quote, "We love to do unhinged collabs at Grillo's." I'm not going to read you the rest of it.
0: Thank you.
1: I flatlined after that, but I'm so mad at them because they'd be nothing without us.
0: So true.
1: They would not exist as a company, and yet we get zero free pickles from these
0: psychos.
1: This
0: is also true. Not a single chip nor a spear.
1: No. I want free pickles.
0: Baby needs pickles.
1: Carbonated pickles. That's ridiculous.
0: Sit
1: Thank
0: back
1: you.
0: Down, Elizabeth.
1: Ridiculous Crime is a production of iHeart.
0: I've got something for you.
1: Yeah, I'm ready. Does it involve pickles?
0: No, but you can pretend like Good. It does. You can just imagine Good. Pickles the whole time I'm talking.
1: Good.
0: So at one time, right, a fella could get rich by doing something ridiculous, like stealing cows.

0: This is Ridiculous Crime, a podcast about absurd and outrageous capers, heists, and cons. It's always 99% murder-free and 100% what, Elizabeth?
1: No murder.
0: Ridiculous. Elizabeth, do you know that May is beef month?
1: Yeah, it is.
0: Just wanted to say happy beef month.
1: Every month is beef month.
0: To you and all who celebrate our bovine friends.
1: Mm-hmm.
0: Well, sure. Beef month is also what inspired me to tell you this story.
1: It's beef like in cattle, not like fighting with people month.
0: Could be both.
1: Yeah, why not?
0: You know, because didn't Drake drop his new album in the middle of beef month? I'm just saying.
1: So I didn't even realize that because yeah. I didn't even care. Go ahead.
0: Back in the 1500s, because, you know,
1: oh my God,
0: I love
1: kidding
0: to
1: me?
0: Start a story there.
1: Are you kidding?
0: When the Spanish sailed for what was called the New World, they brought their cattle with them, Elizabeth, to their colonies in Mexico, Texas, Florida, California, the Carolinas.
1: Uh-huh.
0: And that was the start of the cowboy way of life in America. You could say there were cattle in what would become America long before there was a single Englishman on these shores.
1: What happened 100 years after that?
0: Well, after the Civil War in the United States, when the railroads began to stitch the continent together, cattle drives, they would bring beef to the markets in the Midwest, like Chicago, and then they would ship them back east to like towns like Baltimore, Boston, Philadelphia. And that is when beef became valuable as a major source of meat for our ever-expanding population. Before then, it was like mostly pigs and chicken.
1: I do have a really quick question.
0: Yeah.
1: What does this have to do with Mehmet II?
0: In this case, we're starting after him.
1: Oh, okay. Just but wanted to clarify.
0: He is the reason why the Spanish went west, Elizabeth.
1: That is true.
0: So there
1: that
0: you go.
1: True.
0: You can thank Mehmet II for our beef industry.
1: Thank you, Mehmet.
0: Now, just like the expanding population of the U.S. and the beef population that was also expanding to meet this demand, we know, Elizabeth, if something grows valuable, as beef did after the Civil War, some folks will steal it. And boom, just like that, you've just invented cattle rustling.
1: I did.
0: Yeah. Now, as you probably well know, cattle rustling was a serious offense back in the Old West.
1: Oh, yeah, it totally was.
0: Like, cattle rustler, they could be imprisoned, or worse yet, they could be hanged for stealing cattle.
1: Mm-hmm.
0: So due to the serious nature of this crime back in 1877, down in Texas and Oklahoma, the Texas and Southwestern Cattle Raisers Association was formed, and they launched the first ever cattle police.
1: Cow police?
0: No, really. They were called the Special Ranger Division.
1: Cow cops.
0: Now, the TSCRA, it's still operational today. And so is their Special Ranger Division of the Cattle Police.
1: Why isn't there a Law and Order Cattle Police?
0: Don't there needs to be.
1: It'd be so good.
0: Right?
1: Like in a western state, in Tejas.
0: Yeah, it could be awesome. Law and Order Cattle Police.
1: Hold on, I got to call Dick Wolf. Hey, hello, Dick

0: Wolf, I have a question.
1: So field inspectors from the TSCRA, they are legitimate Texas lawmen and lawwomen. And get this, Elizabeth, they literally wear white hats. They are the good guys.
0: Oh, yay.
1: Just like the Lone Ranger, just nice. Like the modern Texas Rangers who also wear white or light-colored cowboy hats. So you know that they're the good guys, or at least purport to be.
0: Yeah.
1: Now, just like the Texas Rangers, the field inspectors of the TSCRA are also licensed to carry guns and to make arrests. They're full-on police.
0: Dude, everyone is in Texas.
1: Which is also why down in Texas, the field inspectors are known as cattle rangers.
0: Okay.
1: Just like the Texas Rangers, which brings us to one particular cattle ranger. His name is Scott Williamson.
0: Okay.
1: You see, back in 2003, 2004, when this story occurred that I'm going to tell you, Williamson was a cattle ranger operating near the Texas Panhandle. His region covered about 17 counties located, you know, just south and east of the Panhandle.
0: Mm-hmm.
1: It's a land that boasted many of Texas's most famous cattle ranches, such as the Four Sixes.
0: Mm.
1: Yeah, I won't give you a whole litany of them, but this also meant there were plenty of cattle rustlers in the area, or at least cattle rustling.
0: Yeah.
1: Now, typically, Williamson, he would receive about 80 calls a year from ranchers who believe they were the victims of cattle theft. Now, Williamson was only expected to arrest a cattle rustler in about 20 of those cases, which means his clearance rate was about 25%. Not exactly stellar.
0: No.
1: Cattle police.
0: No.
1: But as cattle ranger Williamson told the Texas Monthly, and I quote, "A few of these thieves might get away from me once or twice, but if they stay around here, I'll get them. You can count on that." Yeah, you see, these days, cattle rustlers are rather rare. As Dan Mike Bird, who is the DA for Hardeman and Wheelbarger counties, he put it, and I quote, "You don't exactly come across anyone these days who studies all his career options and then announces, 'By God, I'm going to start a cattle rustling operation.'" However, Elizabeth, some people will still give it a go.
0: Well, you know what an Oakland cattle rustler is?
1: No, what is it?
0: Someone who walks into a Safeway and like shoves some porterhouses down their pants and strolls out. It's very common.
1: That is true.
0: People have been shoplifting meat in the Bay Area for a while now.
1: Yeah, it's
0: but I would imagine
1: up.
0: The cost of like beef is crazy expensive.
1: It's very valuable, and even more so.
0: Let's go rustle some cattle.
1: Yeah, right.
0: Continue.
1: Okay, well, back to DA Dan Mike Bird. He also told Texas Monthly in a great article written by Skip Hollinsworth, quote, "There will always be someone who'll give cattle rustling a try, especially when he learns the kind of money he can make. But he usually doesn't last very long at it. He finds out in a hurry that it's just a hell of a lot easier to steal other things."
0: Mm.
1: Which brings us, Elizabeth, to our crimer of the day.
0: Yes.
1: Now, this story was requested by Rude Dude, Liz Fedema. I hope I'm pronouncing that correctly. I did look it up, but I can only go off of like a birthday party for Grandpa Fedema.
0: It's usually Liz how you say that.
1: Oh, okay.
0: Liz.
1: Thank you. Well, she wrote, and I quote, "Please, I beg, I need a story on Roddy Dean Pippin."
0: Mm.
1: "Liz, your wish is our command." Now, Elizabeth.
0: Yes.
1: Meet Roddy Dean Pippin.
0: Hi, Roddy.
1: I think you'll like him. He's a bit of a romantic.
0: Oh, is he?
1: Yeah, as Roddy once told cattle ranger Scott Williamson, quote, "Sir, this is hard to explain, but I never felt like I belonged in the 20th century. I romanticized about living a different life, about being someone else. And well, I guess it's obvious, I got a little carried away."
0: Aww.
1: Yeah, see, back in 2003, when our story takes place, Roddy was a young man living in North Texas. And as the Texas Monthly described him, Roddy was a lean young man, 19 years of age at the time, had brown hair, brown eyes. He preferred a classical Western look.
0: Okay.
1: So think Justin cowboy boots, Wrangler blue jeans, snap button cowboy shirts, topped off with a gray beaver felt cowboy hat.
0: Oh, look at that.
1: Real clean look.
0: Looking like Temple Grandin.
1: Right? And around his waist, you'd find a big-ass belt buckle, just like a rodeo star would wear.
0: Okay.
1: He was that kind of guy, a walking anachronism.
0: What did the belt buckle say on it?
1: Roddy.
0: If you bought it, a trucker brought it?
1: Yes, that's mine. No, Roddy was a legit born and bred Texan. He wasn't like some outsider, Johnny Come Lately, who was like, "I'm a Texan." No, he was born and bred. Roddy was
0: He's not from Kennebunkport.
1: Yes, exactly. Roddy was originally from near Denton, Texas, which is there just above Dallas in North Texas.
0: Yeah, I feel like we might have talked about Denton.
1: I think we've mentioned
0: it
1: before.
0: Yeah.
1: And like many well-mannered Texans, Roddy would say yes, sir, and no, sir. And he'd tip his cowboy hat to the ladies as he'd pass on the sidewalk. He also used outdated phrases like, "God willing that the creek don't rise, we'll meet again."
0: I say that kind of. I know, I do you actually and I both say that. Yeah. Willing in the creek, don't ride.
1: Now, he also would sprinkle in some Spanish being in Texas, so he'd also occasionally give you a Vaya con Dios.
0: That's awesome. But we do that too.
1: Well, we're California. We got the same Spanish culture.
0: We talk about bad hombres.
1: Yeah.
0: Muchacho.
1: Now, his stay-at-home mother described her only child, Roddy, as, quote, a quiet boy. His father was often on the road outside of the home. He worked in the petrochemical industry, designing plants and factories and whatnot.
0: I thought he was in the ice capades, and that's why he wasn't at home.
1: You can continue thinking that if you'd like.
0: I will.
1: It's more fun, probably.
0: I will.
1: So it was often just the two of them at home, Roddy and his mother. And so she homeschooled him, and this was for one simple reason. Roddy was a severe diabetic, and he didn't like being teased about it.
0: Aww.
1: Yeah, she told Texas Monthly, and I quote, "He didn't play much with other boys because we lived out in the country, and also I think he didn't want them to see him go through one of his diabetic attacks. The doctors told me he was, quote, a brittle diabetic because his blood sugars would drop without any warning, and his jaw would lock up, and he'd collapse to the ground."
0: And kids would tease him for this. This makes me
1: you
0: so
1: know kids.
0: I know. So, that's why I don't
1: what are
0: like
1: we doing
0: him.
1: Here?
0: That's why I don't like him.
1: Luckily, you don't have to be around him too much
0: exactly.
1: anymore. Now, Roddy was a sort of severe diabetic that in order to control his blood sugar and avoid insulin attacks and seizures, he had to inject insulin 6 times a day. Every day.
0: Poor dear.
1: Yeah. So instead of roughhousing with the other country boys, Roddy stayed at home with his mother and he dreamed of the Wild West days. He'd flip through picture books that glamorized the Texas of bygone era. He watched plenty of Western movies. John Wayne was his favorite cowboy.
0: Mm-hmm.
1: Later on, Roddy graduated to reading Western novels. That expanded his palette of cowboy heroes, right?
0: Louis L'Amour.
1: Exactly. He loved, huge fan of Louis L'Amour.
0: Oh my God. Do you think he watched Lonesome Dove over and over?
1: Probably.
0: Probably.
1: Now, as you know, Louis L'Amour wrote sprawling westerns. In particular, there is his series of novels about the fictional Sackett family.
0: Mm-hmm.
1: Now, no doubt about it, Louis L'Amour was one of the very best at romanticizing the American West. And dear Roddy, he just absorbed that like a dry sponge. And so he had that same spirit of romance. And anyway, when Roddy was middle school age, or if you prefer junior high, his parents split up and Roddy stayed with his mom. And at this point, they decided it would be best for him to attend school. Like, you need to get back out there.
0: Yeah, probably a good idea.
1: So he's still sensitive to being made fun of. Roddy threw himself into being as athletic as possible. Just another one of the rough and tumble boys. He played football. He ran track. He roughhoused with the best of them. And he also started to dress, walk, and talk like a movie cowboy.
0: Nice.
1: Just like a John Wayne Western. As he told the New York Times, and I quote, "I wore my pistols into the bank. I was kind of out there living a fantasy, I guess."
0: He hadn't been bullied enough.
1: Apparently.
0: And wanted a little bit more.
1: But he didn't just play dress up, Elizabeth. He also taught himself to rope and ride by studying the movie Cowboys to learn how to properly rope livestock.
0: You're kidding.
1: Oh, yeah. And as you might imagine, Elizabeth, I relate very deeply to this kid because I did pretty much the same thing. But I didn't wear my guns to the bank. But I did study the cowboy movies, particularly the stuntmen, the ones who made John Wayne look so good on film, like my man Yakima Canute. He's a legendary fall guy who invented half of the stuntman skills
0: We
1: know today. Yeah. Oh, yeah. Now, Elizabeth, I got to ask you something. Did you ever imitate anyone in movies or TV? Is that something you ever went through as a girl?
0: No.
1: No, I didn't
0: Not
1: think
0: that
1: so.
0: I can recall.
1: Nothing overt, right?
0: No. I really, you know, I'm jealous of my nephew because he can do the Chewbacca growl thing.
1: That's where you go
0: but
1: with it.
0: That's, if I were to try and emulate, I would do that. I don't know. I can't think of anything.
1: I did it often, mostly like cowboys and anybody of that ilk.
0: Were you going frame by frame through that movie 8 seconds?
1: Totally. Well, back to old Roddy Dean Pippin. After he graduates from high school, he attends college, and he still wants to be a real-life cowboy. So he tries to win a spot on the college's rodeo team. Oh, yeah.
0: God bless. I love they have a rodeo team.
1: Right? So he wants to be a real-life bull rider. Only
0: the
1: trouble was...
0: The liability insurance
1: know,
0: on that?
1: Right?
0: Goodness.
1: Just pages and pages of what you have to sign off on. So the trouble for him was learning to rope from movies is one thing, right? Learning to ride bulls by watching, say, movies doesn't work as well.
0: No.
1: But Roddy didn't just watch bull riders. He also practiced on a mechanical bull.
0: I thought he was going to say, like, his mom, like, get on all fours,
1: buck
0: ride
1: hard.
0: Me across the kitchen, but, like, give me your best.
1: He's spurring her in
0: Come
1: the
0: on,
1: sides.
0: Come on, Ma. Yeah.
1: So the mechanical bulls he'd ride, if you are having trouble picturing it, they're the kinds you'd find at Western-themed bars.
0: Yeah.
1: You know, they usually throw, like, fraternity brothers over, you know, ass over tea kettle.
0: Right.
1: Now, basically, he was like John Travolta, an urban cowboy at this point in his life.
0: Tight pants.
1: Yeah, do you remember that one? You ever catch that on
0: Vaguely.
1: Cable?
0: Vaguely.
1: Well, long story short, while trying to be a bull rider, Roddy got hurt, banged up his knee. Soon enough, his college dreams dried up like the sun-baked earth of West Texas.
0: Oh, I like that.
1: Yeah, he dropped out of college during his freshman year.
0: Not his dreams dying, but your wordplay.
1: Oh, thank you. I like that. So at this point, he's dropping out. He moves to a town just north of Fort Worth, Texas. And there he finds work because now he needs employment. So he starts doing day labor. He's working on a farm. Later on, he hauled hazardous waste. It was like, yeah, it'd be loaded into a 50-gallon drum and he'd just drive it out.
0: Just like the cowpokes of yeah, the olden times.
1: Right? So he loses that job, though, after he had an insulin attack and his boss fired him because presumably he was worried he might have another attack while he was handling the hazardous waste.
0: Yeah.
1: Let's just give him the benefit of the doubt
0: on that.
1: At this point, Roddy's life wasn't exactly taking shape as much as it was sort of like running downhill like rainwater, right? Mm-hmm. As Roddy put it in an interview with Texas Monthly, and I quote, "I had a $20 bill in my pocket, a fourth of a tank of gas, and a $30,000 debt that I owed on my pickup. I had roughly a couple days of insulin left, 5 hand-rolled cigarettes, and a $5 bill stuffed in the toe of my boot, just in case of emergency. I was desperate and owed a number of hospital bills, along with such other bills as rent and normal utilities." So he was in a bind.
0: Oh,
1: he was way behind, right?
0: Yeah.
1: After he gets fired and he's driving home one day back to his modest rental home, he heard the radio announcer reading out the latest livestock report, listing the most recent prices, including the spike in the price of cattle. This sparks an idea. Meanwhile, being recently unemployed, Roddy Dean Pippin had time to read his old cowboy and western books again.
0: Mm-hmm.
1: And so that spark of an idea, it caught a flame, Elizabeth. As Roddy tells it, and I quote, "I read about the old rustlers and how they eluded the posses, and I said, okay, I'm going to give it a go."
0: Good for him.
1: Right? So let's pause there. Let's take a break for some ads. And when we're back, we'll get to a rustling.
0: Yeehaw!
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1: And we're back, Elizabeth.
0: We are back.
1: You ready to hear about some modern day cattle rustling?
0: I love this, yes.
1: Okay, one thing about modern cattle rustling, things have changed since the days of the open range.
0: Sure, I bet. All right?
1: Now, back in the day, a cattle rustler only needed a trusty steed and a well-maintained shooting iron.
0: Mm-hmm.
1: They'd ride out until they found a herd of steers. Then they'd fire off their six shooter a few times to get the cattle stampeding. And once they had the steers on the move, the cowboys would ride hard as they herded the cattle and drove them off toward the horizon. Boom, yeah. Stolen cattle.
0: Nice.
1: But these days, cattle rustling involves almost zero horses. Instead, now it's more like dating apps. It's all about using tech to separate some beef from the herd, if you know what I mean. Now, you see, Elizabeth, the advent of barbed wire marked the end of the era of the open range, as
0: right.
1: you well know.
0: Right.
1: Now, fences marked the advent of modern cattle ranches. So nowadays, a cattle rustler, like my man Roddy, he can't just stampede the herd and ride off with them to the horizon. Instead, a modern cattle rustler needs a truck and or a trailer to steal steers and heifers, and perhaps they also may be inclined to use a four-wheeler or two.
0: Okay.
1: Now, typically, a cattle rustler drives along a fence line of a sprawling ranch. They look for a weak point in the fence, a spot where they can knock the fence down or uh-huh. dismantle it, or maybe get lucky and find a gate they can unlock.
0: Yeah.
1: You get the idea.
0: Yeah.
1: Then they need to back up their truck and or trailer, and then to, you know, if it's a trailer, drop the trailer gate, lock the ramp into place, and start loading up the stolen steer and heifers into the trailer. That's not easy because while cattle may be a rather trusting animal, they are not easy to motivate.
0: Right.
1: They resist being loaded into a trailer. And steer can weigh around 600 pounds. So good luck moving a stubborn steer.
0: Yeah.
1: If you can believe it, some cattle rustlers will try to squeeze stolen cattle into the backseat of their car.
0: What?
1: Yes, which is a terrible idea.
0: Like, can you imagine car are you driving?
1: Driving around your Honda with a cow in the back?
0: Scraping just sparks everywhere. Yeah. But you know, this is why I tell all the cattle ranchers I know.
1: Yes.
0: At my weekly speeches.
1: To the cattle ranchers.
0: To the cattle ranchers of America. You're supposed to get each item of cattle, each head of cattle.
1: Yes.
0: Each cat, a bow tie collar with an air tag embedded
1: GPS
0: in it.
1: Tracking.
0: And they just look dapper.
1: Yeah, smart.
0: And cute.
1: I like that.
0: And tracked.
1: Yeah, and they're easy to find. Well, more often than not, amateurs also will manage to get a few stolen cattle into their trailer, right? Mm-hmm. And then, or the back of their pickup truck, if that's their approach. And then when they try to drive off, since the cattle at this point are unsecured, the unbalanced load begins to pitch around and back, and the cattle gets tossed from side to side.
0: Rude.
1: Which is why some amateur cattle rustlers end up rolling their trucks,
0: good
1: and the cattle
0: God.
1: Spill out onto the road, or worse yet, the highway.
0: Yeah.
1: Oh, yeah. Now, if a cattle rustler does manage to successfully drive off with the stolen cattle and they don't tip their ride, they still need to get the stolen steers to market.
0: Right.
1: Trouble with that is cattle have brands, which are meant to identify them to which ranch they belong to or what cattlemen the steers are owned by.
0: Right.
1: Sometimes a cattle rustler is able to rebrand the cattle because they get sold over and over again sometimes. So they'll have sometimes multiple brands.
0: Yeah.
1: Or better yet, a buyer will find someone who's willing to overlook such things.
0: Right.
1: But they still have to negotiate a price. And it's hard to have much leverage over a buyer who will overlook such things. You know, if they know the cattle is stolen, because then they can always, like, you know, call the cattle rangers and be like, yeah, I ain't paying you.
0: Yeah, exactly.
1: Right? So it's better to rebrand the steers and then pray no one looks too closely.
0: Yeah.
1: Now, honestly, cattle rustling is a hell of a lot of work and hassle for a rather limited payday. Like, if you steal electronics or, like, jewelry.
0: Yeah.
1: That stuff never fights back.
0: No.
1: Right?
0: Not usually.
1: It never ruins your vehicle. It's pretty much easy to sell.
0: True.
1: Which is why most folks who opt for crime no longer choose cattle rustling.
0: Yeah, it's a challenge.
1: Yeah, right? Anyway, for his first cattle theft, Roddy couldn't rely on the movies and the books he'd typically turn to. And those cattle rustling days are gone, right? So instead, he had to invent his own methods. Mm. So he got a friend from high school to help him. And the friend had a four-wheeler. So they would go out there and he would stand on the back. And they found this ranch not too far away that was owned by a rich man who rarely ever came out to visit his ranch. Mm-hmm. So, you know, it's like, how would he know if anyone stole some of his cattle?
0: Right.
1: He doesn't keep a good head count. So together, Roddy and his high school buddy, they drive out to the ranch. They unload the four-wheeler. Roddy climbs on back as his friend's driving, and he's got his rope going over his head. He's spinning the lariat.
0: Uh-huh.
1: And working together, they rope some cattle. They manage to catch three calves, and then they load them into like a wooden crate he'd built into the back of his Dodge pickup.
0: Uh-huh.
1: And the calves were so young that they had yet to be branded.
0: Oh.
1: Stroke of good luck,
0: okay.
1: Right? So the next day, Roddy drives out to the auction barn to sell the cattle. And he told the folks at the auction barn that the calves' mother had died during a snowstorm. So the folks at the auction barn are like, okay, and they bought the cattle.
0: They were all just weeping. They're like, no, that's so sad. Roddy.
1: Breaking my heart like Bambi's mom over here. So Roddy, he makes about $250 for his first cattle rustling.
0: All three?
1: Yeah. Since that worked well, he did it again a few days later.
0: That seems like a lot of work for $250.
1: Right?
0: Son, get a job.
1: He tried that. They kept firing him.
0: Yeah, I know, but at the jobs he was picking.
1: Yeah, well, that's true.
0: There are other jobs.
1: Yeah, possibly.
0: Out there.
1: Maybe
0: other than handling toxic waste. It's not your only option, Roderick.
1: Well, after rustling that cattle, he decided he'd go back and do it again, but he'd need to brand the stolen cattle with his own brand. Oh. So he picked for his brand the letters DP. For his middle and last names, Dean Pippin.
0: Yeah.
1: Right? So Roddy printed up some phony paperwork as proof of ownership, and then he got all duded up in his Best Western wear, and he drove one county away where he took his stolen cattle to an auction barn to sell them.
0: Uh-huh.
1: And while he sat there in the bleachers with all the other ranchers and cattlemen, his stolen cattle were sold. This time, sale price, $559.20.
0: Look at that.
1: He's doubling his profit practice.
0: Moving on up.
1: So at this point, Roddy Dean Pippin is a hooked. He thought he was a natural-born cattle rustler.
0: Uh-huh.
1: As Roddy told Texas Monthly, Sir, I knew what I was doing was wrong, but I will admit to you, right then I felt like I had stepped back into another time. I felt like I was someone different.
0: Good for him. Right? These days, he would just be breaking even because of the fuel cost.
1: Yes,
0: totally. Of driving around on a four-wheeler, loading it up in a diesel truck. Like, yeah. Sorry,
1: you try gassing up a diesel.
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1: Boys to Men, Dan Blackman. 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

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You just heard Bruno Mars, I Just Might. Oh, I love that song. You know, Bruno is nominated for Video and Artist of the Year at the VMAs. 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

0: Mix 98.9. Lots and lots of variety tonight. More in just minutes at Teresa Lucas 3 on Twitter if you'd like to connect there. Speaking with Joni on the phone. You love the 80s music, right?
1: I was definitely around in the 80s.
0: And our hair back then.
1: Yeah, my daughter still says, Mom, you're poofing your hair too much. I'm like, no, really, this is not high.
0: Does your daughter love 80s music too?
1: Well, my daughter's a teacher now, and they had an 80s day.
0: Oh, how cool.
1: Yeah, so we went to Plato's Closet and, you know, found her some stuff that she kind of liked, the Jane Fonda workout look, you know.
0: Oh, yeah.
1: The sweatshirt falling off the shoulder, you know. Or that iconic movie, you know, that...
0: Oh, Flashdance, right?
1: Yeah, yeah. She wasn't born until 1990, so, you know, she had to Google the 80s look.
0: Oh, too funny. You know what? She could have just came over to my house and looked in my closet. I think I still have some of that stuff.
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0: 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What do you do for a living?
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0: Well, fabulous. Just know how much we all appreciate you. Thanks for listening.

eventually. So if our time is running out, day after day, we'll make the mundane a masterpiece. Oh my, my, oh my, my love, I take one look at you, you're taking me

0: 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Teresa Lucas here, letting you in on a little conversation that Deborah and I are having right now. Deborah, you're the type of person that likes to do things efficiently, you know, not more than once if you don't have to, right?
1: Yes, I am.
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Youngstown's Mix 98.9 playing the 80s to now. We just heard Taylor Swift from the Toy Story movie soundtrack. You know, she's nominated for Video and Artist of the Year at the VMAs. 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

0: Youngstown's Mix 98.9, playing the 80s to now. Hey, Janelle, how long have you known your closest friend?
1: Since kindergarten.
0: Oh, wow.
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0: 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Hey, Mary, what's up?
1: I love listening to you. You're very positive and upbeat, and everybody needs that today because it's a tough

0: 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Yeah. 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
1: Well, we've all had those kind of days, you know, where you mess something up at work really bad. 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Join the conversation. We'll talk about it next.

0: 98.9. So, Lisa, you're at work. Is there anything that you did at work that totally embarrassed you? You know, like you messed up pretty bad.
1: Well, I went to change my desktop password, and I thought I was changing just my own desktop password, but I changed the password for the domain for the entire company.
0: Oh, my God. How does that even happen?
1: I don't know, but IT fixed it. Everybody else started having problems. They were like, can't log into their desktop, don't know what's going on. And then we found out that it was because I changed the password for everybody on the network's domain.
0: Oh, my God. Oh, did you, like, not tell anybody then that that's what happened?
1: Oh, no, I admitted it because it was my password that was logging everybody into their desktop. And I was like, yeah, that was me. Sorry.
0: Oh, my God. It totally sounds like something that would happen to me. Well, here's to that never, ever happening again.
1: Yes, thank you.
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0: 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Hey, Sherry, is there something that you thought was really super cool until you tried it for yourself?
1: Skydiving. 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
0: Well, yeah.
1: I don't recommend it.
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1: Are there things that you know you shouldn't do, but you do anyway? I want to know. 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

0: Kiss. Nix 98.9. Hey there, all my night owls. Thanks for letting me play all this variety for you tonight. More on the way in minutes. It's Teresa Lucas. I don't know if it's my Catholic background, but boy, I have that guilt going if ever I try to sneak and do something that I know I shouldn't do. I don't know, like maybe going through a traffic light when it's yellow, still making that turn. And well, actually, it was so close, it was rather pink. Not red, but pink. Kathy, is there something that you try to get away with, even though you know you shouldn't?
1: I smuggle candy, precisely gummy bears.
0: Wait, what do you mean?
1: I just find that they're so expensive at the movie theaters.
0: Uh-huh.
1: So I just pop a few bags in my purse, and it should last me the whole movie.
0: Kids, if you're listening, do not try this at home.
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0: 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Loving all these 80s songs you guys are telling us you want us to play tonight. Oh my gosh, speaking of the 80s, remember? Back then was the first time we ever heard this.
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0: 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What's up?
1: You are the sweetest person.
0: Oh my gosh.
1: You make listening to the best.
0: Oh.
1: I just want you to know that.
0: I'm gonna cry now.

0: Before we go on, Murphy, did you sleep well last night?
1: Yeah, I slept great last night.
0: Had a good night's sleep.
1: I always sleep well after, you know, a workout, which is what I did yesterday evening. So, yeah.
0: Okay, so the reason I ask you is you had one of your incidents last night. You just didn't know about it.
1: What, one of my dreams?
0: Yeah.
1: Oh, really?
0: Not the scary kind where you wake up going, woo!
1: Yeah.
0: Which is very scary to me, but you were just having a moment, and I chose not to check on you. Does that make sense? And wake you from it.
1: What was the moment?
0: To me, it meant like, first of all, when I hear that, I assume that you're in deep REM sleep, really dreaming. Instead of it being scary sounding, it was just, like noises, like light. It was like you were watching like a Disney horror instead of a real horror or something like that.
1: Kind of the way our dog Champ does that barking thing when he sleeps.
0: Oh,
1: I didn't know that I did that. Did I wake you up?
0: Mm-hmm.
1: I'm sorry.
2: Did you hear? Were there any words said?
0: No, there were not. There was nothing like intelligible that I could pick out. You know, it wasn't like you were sleep talking. You were just sleep noising.
1: Yeah.
0: But you do that sometimes. And I wondered, do you remember any vivid dreams or...
1: No.
0: Anything scary?
1: I don't remember anything scary, but it's usually in a dream where I'm stressed about something or feeling trapped is where I'll make those kinds of noises.
0: Yeah, I know.
1: But I don't remember anything last night.
0: That's why I'm asking you. So, yeah.
1: Isn't it weird how sometimes you will remember and sometimes you don't?
0: If you want to remember your dreams, you know the trick. As soon as you wake up, that's when you play it again in your head. Because if you intentionally play it again in your head, like, oh... then you've given it a second imprint on your brain. But if you let it go and you let the day begin, it will be gone.
1: Yeah.
0: I say that in my own experience. I heard that and read that years ago. And so I started doing it when I would wake up going, oh, I dreamed this. Early in the first hour of waking, you try to remember it. That's your best shot at remembering a dream.
1: Well, I remember hearing analysts say that you keep a little... a pad or your phone by your bed and you type it in as soon as it happens.
0: Ooh.
1: So that you can analyze it later. But that would then wake me up. I just want to go back to sleep.
2: Yeah.
0: All right. Well, I'm glad you're okay because it sounded a little stressful. Not full on like Sam calls them devil dreams.
1: Yeah, I don't have Sam's devil dreams, but I do have people chasing me every night.

0: On my trip back from being away on a business trip the other day, I did something on the plane, Murphy, that I don't know, you're really not supposed to do probably, but I feel really good about it. So I wanted to tell you.
1: You feel good about doing something you weren't supposed to do?
0: Let me tell you the story.
2: Okay. Did you not put your phone in airplane mode?
0: No, I remember.
1: Rebel.
0: Okay. Remember, you like to book me and you always like to put me, where's my favorite seat?
1: The aisle. I'm sorry, the window.
0: I love the window.
1: The good husband here.
0: I love the window. I like being in the window and looking out and feeling all scooched in there. Nobody likes the middle seat, but he booked me on the aisle. So I'm like, fine, I sit down in the aisle.
1: Because I had to. Remember, all the window seats were sold out. I wanted you closer to the front of the plane, which is more comfortable for you.
0: Yes, thank
1: you. So it's like, okay, next best thing.
0: So I sat down and everybody's filing into the plane and this man comes in. There's a gentleman at the window and I'm in the aisle, and then this older gentleman comes in and he's in the middle seat. And as soon as he gets in his seat, he seems really uncomfortable. And I could just tell, I could just sense it. And I don't care where I am on a plane, really. I thank you for booking me and all mm-hmm. that, but I really have always said, as long as I'm on the plane,
1: I know.
0: I don't care. He seemed so uncomfortable. So I just said, you know what? I'm going to do this. I'm going to offer. I said, look, once everybody gets settled here, as long as it's okay and we don't get in trouble, I'll switch with you if you'd rather be on the aisle. And he was like, oh, thank you. He breathed a sigh of relief when I said that.
1: Was he a tall gentleman?
0: No, he was just,
1: he wasn't. Okay.
0: I mean, not
1: he
0: just extra didn't. Tall.
1: We might have been claustrophobic. That's the reason I don't like the middle
0: right.
1: seat.
0: Right. Well, anyway, so he didn't forget. And as soon as things calmed down and we were about to take off, he was like, can we go ahead and switch? And I said, absolutely. And we switched, started talking. He's a former pilot.
1: Oh, really?
0: He's a retired airline pilot. He flew for a different airline than we were on. And so I'm like, oh, wow. I said, they surely can't get in trouble now. You're a pilot. But anyway, I said, is this different for you to be, you know, on the plane? Are you critical of everything? He was like, absolutely not. He said, the biggest difference for me is that when I was working and flying, I always didn't have to go through TSA. And now he has to experience air travel the way all of us do. And he cannot believe the TSA and how long that takes and all the measures they go through. But he... And rightly so, because of everything, because of 9/11.
1: Yeah, and I think the airline pilots have to retire at 65.
0: Oh.
1: I don't think there's a choice in it.
0: Oh, I didn't ask him his age or anything like that.
1: Yeah.
0: I did switch seats with him, though, and he seemed to enjoy it.
1: Good.
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0: surprise memorial service.
1: What, Sam?
2: You mean like a surprise birthday party version of a surprise, or you mean an unexpected?
0: It was a surprise that this person or this dog had passed away.
2: Oh.
0: My grand dog, Django.
1: No.
2: Oh, really?
0: Yeah. Apparently.
1: Oh, no.
0: Django is my son, Sammy, and his wife, Melissa's dog, and my grandson, Hollis, and he was my favorite to dog. I love dog watching Django.
1: I know.
0: Whenever they would go out of town. And a few weeks ago, you know, I got my dog, Lucy, and I couldn't watch Django over Labor Day weekends because, you know, two dogs. So I didn't get a last chance to see Django. He's apparently had, I don't want to violate any HIPAA regulations here.
2: Yeah.
0: But apparently he had some medical issues and the relief they were getting him from the vet, you know, was just like temporary. It was one of those,
1: oh,
0: he can't go on like this. So
1: how old was he?
0: I think he was like 12 or 13.
1: Okay.
0: He was starting to get gray in the face and stuff.
1: Frosty.
0: But he was still, you know, fun to chase the Frisbee and all that stuff.
1: Well, they remain puppy-like, especially when they're loved and in a family where they've been the baby.
0: Mm-hmm.
1: They do remain puppy-like in spirit forever. Their bodies fail them, but their spirit doesn't change.
0: I've never been to a dog memorial service, but it was really nice.
1: Where was it? At their house?
0: It was at their house. They didn't cremate him. They just got him in the cardboard box / coffin, you know, that they give you at the vets.
1: I didn't know that you did that at the vets.
0: Well, Sammy, you know, it's, hey, yes, we can bring you a coffin. And they were like, okay. And it was a cardboard box.
1: Okay.
0: It's like one of those big file boxes.
1: Did they bury him in the backyard?
0: Yeah, we kind of sat around and stood around telling Django stories. Because Django was a funny, quirky dog.
1: I know, he wouldn't walk on your floors.
0: Yeah, he'd walk on carpet, but he didn't like wood or tile.
1: Well, so do you think that the funeral was for Hollis the most, or for everybody?
0: Hollis didn't really seem to care. He and some of his cousins were there, and they were kind of playing, while it was really just the adults just talking about
1: Hollis, though, lost his dog, though.
0: Yeah, I know. He might deal with it at some other time,
1: sure,
0: or maybe he had already processed it. I don't know.
1: Sure.
0: But,
2: sorry to hear that.
0: I brought the Frisbee that he used to play with and, you know, put that in there with him.
1: Oh, my gosh.
0: So he has something on the other side to play with.
1: Well, I'm glad that you got to experience a dog funeral, because they're that important in our lives that you really do need to say goodbye to them.
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0: Sam's Got Music News.
1: We got a couple new front runners for the Super Bowl halftime show next year. I know Miley Cyrus has been the one until now that everybody's been talking about. The bookies have as the highest chance of being picked. But according to TMZ, Justin Bieber.
2: You know, not everyone will like that, but you cannot please everybody with the Super Bowl halftime.
1: Yeah, but Justin can do his new stuff, and he can do all the old stuff, and everybody will be happy. The other one, and this one would be really big, is Harry Styles.
2: Ginormous. Would he do it, though, is the question.
1: Yeah.
3: Okay. If the money's right.
1: Yeah, he's got a different kind of football. Anyway, this is according to TMZ, so... Okay. I'm sure as we get closer, obviously, we'll know who it is. In addition to your turkey and your green bean casserole on Thanksgiving Day, you now get to enjoy J-Lo. Her Las Vegas residency, the last show of the residency, they recorded it. And so they're going to play it for us on CBS and Paramount Plus. It's called The J-Lo Show Live in Las Vegas.
4: Hey, Vegas! We're in our happy era!
2: We saw that live. Murphy took me to see that.
3: It's good. That's been a minute.
2: It was saucy.
1: Yeah. Thanksgiving night, it's going to be on CBS, and then it'll be streaming on Paramount Plus. You get all the hits, obviously.
2: Of course, yeah. And,
1: well, you guys have seen it, so you'll know what's
2: coming.
1: Good
2: stuff.
1: Mm-hmm. Also, Billy Joel is not dead, according to his publicist. The reason I say this is last week, near the end of the week, Google had some kind of snafu. So if you Googled Billy Joel, said that he had passed away last week.
3: What?
1: Yeah.
2: I mean,
1: you know, like Wikipedia, people can change that. I don't know how it got screwed up on Google, but Billy's publicist said Billy is not dead.
2: Thank you. So good. Okay.
1: That is good. And today, you know, tomorrow is the first day of fall, right?
2: Supposedly.
1: Yeah. But today is an even bigger day in rock and roll history.
5: Do you remember?
2: Oh, yeah. So important.
1: Yes. Can't let it go by.
2: You're supposed to, like, text your friend, do you remember, and see if they get it. So I just gave it away, but thank you.
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1: 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Benson Boone was in the house.
2: He did flips too, by the way.
1: Of course. I think he's getting more confident with those because he's just, it's just a normal thing for him, right?
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1: One of the most anticipated acts of the night, also BTS. Yeah. And if you know the iHeartRadio Music Festival after all these years, you know, it's just, there's no break. Like, you know, BTS, and then the next thing you know, it's going to be Lainey Wilson. Tributing Dolly Parton.
2: Yeah.
1: Not everyone can do this song. Good for her. She did it.
2: Yeah.
1: Justice. I mean, really, really good. So, you know, also Snoop Dogg and Weezer and Goo Goo Dolls. 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
1: Let's take you to our iHeartRadio Music Festival from this past weekend in Las Vegas. Two nights, just one incredible big act after another. Let's start with another big one, though. Lainey Wilson. She could not be hotter right now.
2: And all she did was play her hits.
1: Lots of them. Yeah. And she sounds, you see how it's so like the recordings.
2: Yeah.
1: It's so electric. She also did a beautiful tribute to Dolly Parton. Not an easy song to do. And by the way, she still sounds like Lainey.
2: Yeah.
1: But it's so spot on to tribute. So good. You can go back and, by the way, watch this on the free iHeartRadio app on the highlights today. 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
2: Yeah, there's a highlight button. 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
1: Snoop Dogg also in the house. 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
2: Yeah.
1: It was Snoop, okay? 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
1: 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When he's on stage, you have to notice that the crowd becomes mostly female. It really, really does. And he did the flips, of course, yeah, so it's worth watching. BTS was there. They closed out Friday night. All members.
2: All seven?
1: All seven. And this is the first time they've all been together since their military service. So this is kind of like the thing for them that they're back. This was them showing the world. Goo Goo Dolls were there.
2: Wow.
1: A little Gen X love right there. Mm-hmm. Also, one of the biggest acts of the whole festival, and she really brought it, and she sounds fantastic live, is Lainey Wilson.
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2: Yeah.
1: Here's another icon that was on stage, Snoop. 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
1: We got a couple new front runners for the Super Bowl halftime show next year. I know Miley Cyrus has been the one
2: talked
1: up
2: about
1: until now that everybody's been talking about. The bookies have as the highest chance of being picked. But according to TMZ, Justin Bieber.
2: You know, not everyone will like that, but you cannot please everybody with the Super Bowl halftime.
1: Yeah, but Justin can do his new stuff, and he can do all the old stuff, and everybody will be happy. The other one, and this one would be really big, is Harry Styles.
2: Ginormous. Would he do it, though, is the question.
1: Yeah.
3: Okay. If the money's right.
1: Yeah, he's got a different kind of football. Anyway, this is according to TMZ, so... Okay. I'm sure as we get closer, obviously, we'll know who it is. In addition to your turkey and your green bean casserole on Thanksgiving Day, you now get to enjoy J-Lo, her Las Vegas residency, the last show of the residency. They recorded it, and so they're going to play it for us on CBS and Paramount Plus. It's called The J-Lo Show Live in Las Vegas.
4: Hey, Vegas! 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
2: We saw that live. Murphy took me to see that.
3: That's
2: good.
3: That's been a minute.
2: It was saucy.
1: Yeah. Thanksgiving night, it's going to be on CBS, and then it'll be streaming on Paramount Plus. You get all the hits, obviously.
2: Of course, yeah. And,
1: well, you guys have seen it, so you'll know what's coming.
2: Good stuff. Mm-hmm.
1: Also, Billy Joel is not dead, according to his publicist. The reason I say this is last week, near the end of the week, Google had some kind of snafu. So if you Google Billy Joel, said that he had passed away last week.
3: What?
1: Yeah.
2: I don't like that.
1: You know, like Wikipedia, people can change that. I don't know how it got screwed up on Google, but Billy's publicist said Billy is not dead.
2: Thank you. So, good. Okay.
1: That is good. And today, you know, tomorrow is the first day of fall, right?
2: Supposedly.
1: Yeah, but today is an even bigger day in rock and roll history.
5: Do you remember?
2: So important.
1: Yes. Can't let it go by.
2: You're supposed to like text your friend, do you remember, and see if they get it. So I just gave it away, but thank you.
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1: 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Let's relive the magic together, shall we? Happy Monday morning. Jumping into a fresh new week with Whitesnake and Here I Go Again.

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1: He and his wife, Hailey Bieber, just celebrating 8 years married. And they said it wouldn't last. Daisies is on.

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Hey, it's Jana. And while it's pumpkin spice season, we're getting ready for the holiday season. Set a preset now to be ready in November when we become Youngstown's Christmas music station. 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

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Hey there, it's Jana. You know, you can stay connected with us on social media. There's always something going on our Facebook and Instagram pages to share with your friends. Just look us up at Mix Youngstown.

0: 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Thank you for enjoying the variety in your workday. Shelly, let me ask you, what do you think makes you weird?
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Hey, it's Jana. And while it's pumpkin spice season, we're getting ready for the holiday season. 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

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He was at our iHeartRadio Music Festival a couple years ago. Tall guy. What is it? Tall drink of water. Here's Shaboozy with the bar song.

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1: We all have things that make us unique. But Catherine, what do you think makes you weird?
2: 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And I feel like the more you talk to them, the healthier they are. 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
1: I don't think that's weird at all. And the fact that you can watch a plant like move through the day. 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

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As we head past 11 o'clock on your Monday morning, the workday continues. iHeartRadio Music Festival artist Benson Boone. You can check out his performance on Hulu. He's coming up next after Naked Eyes and Always Something There.

0: you couldn't tell when he was joking about something. You couldn't tell when he was lying about something.
1: Right.
0: And he would just say anything to get what he wanted from other people.
1: And so,
0: of course, eventually he said whatever he wanted to get things
1: to
0: from
1: you.
0: Me. And
1: yeah.
0: It did not work out.
1: It's probably a good thing it didn't work out.
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1: When my daughter was little, she used to love to watch this music video because there was a little dog in it that is so cute. She'll still watch it to this day.
0: Katy Perry, here's Dark Horse.

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Hey, it's Jana. And while it's pumpkin spice season, we're getting ready for the holiday season. Set a preset now to be ready in November when we become Youngstown's

Mix 98.9. Thank you for enjoying the music as your workday continues with more variety. Hey, Jana, love that you're here. With Poison and Every Rose Has Its Thorn.

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2: Madonna in 2026, leading the nominations for the MTV VMAs. I hear she's opening the show. She's up for Video and Artist of the Year. 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How many moon men will she be adding to her collection? Can't wait to see.

Youngstown's Mix 98.9. Thank you for spending part of your Monday here enjoying the music. Whitney Houston. Fun fact, the cassette that sold more copies than any other ever, the Bodyguard soundtrack at 45 million. Whitney's coming up after Huntricks and Golden. I was a girl.

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Hey, it's Jana. And while it's pumpkin spice season, we're getting ready for the holiday season. Set a preset now to be ready in November when we become Youngstown's Christmas music station. 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

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As we head past 1 o'clock on your Monday afternoon, fresh new week off and going. First day of fall tomorrow. So let's wrap up this last day of summer together. Wham's coming up after Justin Bieber.

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Songs you can sing along to keep the workday going, even if only in your head. I'm sure your coworkers appreciate that. Here's Christina Perry with 1,000 Years.

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Hey, it's Jana. And while it's pumpkin spice season, we're getting ready for the holiday season. 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

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About to head out on his fall North American tour. 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Teddy Swims is on with Lose Control.

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1: Monday afternoon with Jeff Stevens. Do you ever feel like you have too many tabs open? 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

0: put, I don't know, you say, I'm going to put my keys here. 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That happens all the time. 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In other words, if you've ever walked into a room and forgotten why you went there, your brain may have too many tabs open.
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1: I'm Jeff Stevens. Got Madonna coming up next, and she is nominated for Video and Artist of the Year and performing live at the VMAs. You can watch it this coming Sunday night, 7:30 Eastern on CBS and Paramount. Madonna is next.

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1: 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Well, yes, Halloween is fast approaching, just about, you know, 5 or 6 weeks away. What are you most excited about Halloween? 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
1: Modern English from the 80s. There's I Melt With You on this Monday, September 21st. I'm Jeff Stevens. Well, it's all in the books, our iHeartRadio Music Festival. What an awesome, awesome weekend. Weezer and Zara Larsson and Benson Boone doing his backflips and showing off his abs. I mean, if my abs looked like that, I probably would do it too. But what a great weekend in Vegas. And boy, did the Goo Goo Dolls get everybody singing along on this one.

0: good. Iris, of course, one of the highlights. And they did Slide and Name and so many others. And guess what? We get the big highlight reel. The highlight show is going to happen on Disney Plus and Hulu October 1st. We can relive it all again.
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1: I'm Jeff Stevens, a little bit after 3 o'clock on this Monday afternoon. Well, there's another good reason to break out the Monopoly board. Actually, there's numerous good reasons, but I'll tell you another one coming up in about 7 minutes.

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1: There's Bruno on your Monday afternoon. Of course, Just the Way You Are. Bruno, nominated for Video and Artist of the Year at this year's VMAs. You can watch him live Sunday night, 7:30 Eastern on CBS and Paramount+. Plus, look for Bruno and Sabrina Carpenter and Ella Langley. It's going to be a great show, as it always is this year. I'm Jeff Stevens. Good reason to break out the Monopoly board. New research says board games do more than just pass the time. They found that tabletop games can reduce stress and strengthen relationships. And of course, board games encourage face-to-face, right? That interaction gives people a much-needed break from their screens. The hobby is booming. The global board game market was worth nearly $20 billion last year and is expected to grow this year as people look for ways to unplug and connect in real life.
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1: I'm Jeff Stevens. I say it all the time. We love our pets. But do they get a little too crazy on you sometimes? 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
1: There's Ed Sheeran. I'm Jeff Stevens. Hope you're having a great Monday. All right, we all have some great animals, right? Ours unfortunately passed away a couple years ago, but 16 and a half great years with Bella. Tell me your crazy pet story.
2: 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Not to hurt them, just to play with them. But I wouldn't have it any other way.
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1: Just after 4 on your Monday afternoon, the final full day of summer. 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We flip over to fall tomorrow evening. And more about the highlights of our iHeartRadio Music Festival. It was epic this past weekend. I'll tell you more coming up in about 7 minutes.

0: mystical, magical Benson Boone. Of course, he did Beautiful Things and Sorry I'm Here for Someone Else. And you get to watch the whole big festival. The recap and highlight show is going to be awesome on Disney Plus and Hulu starting October 1st.
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1: 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And hopefully you were following along all weekend. We're going to have a great iHeartRadio Music Festival special for you. 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
1: I'm Jeff Stevens. Our good news story is on the way next about five generations of a family. You won't believe this story. It's coming up next after Taylor Swift.

Hi, it's Jeff Stevens on Mix 98.9. If you ever hear a song from the 80s or 90s, but you can't remember the title or artist, you can get that right on our website. 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
1: 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And man, it is going to be awesome to watch the big recap, the highlight show, which we'll get to do on Hulu starting October 1st. 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
1: Well, that was Taylor Swift, and Taylor is nominated for Video and Artist of the Year at the VMAs. 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
1: A little bit after 6 o'clock on your Monday evening. What are the signs that someone is a lot smarter than they let on? There's apparently a way to tell when somebody is really smart. I'll tell you what those things are coming up in about 7 minutes.

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1: There's Madonna with Open Your Heart. You know, she's nominated for Video and Artist of the Year and performing live at the VMAs this Sunday. You can watch it all as it happens, 7:30 Eastern, 4:30 Pacific on CBS and Paramount Plus. I'm Jeff Stevens. What are the signs that someone is a lot smarter than they are letting on? Reddit came up with a list, and here are five that came up pretty often. They admit when they don't know something, but will find out. All right, that's a good sign someone's smart. Do a little research. They sometimes say no and don't take on too much. They ask a lot of questions. They admit when they're wrong. Ooh, that one's difficult sometimes.

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1: 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Another year for our iHeartRadio Music Festival presented by Capital One. And in just very soon, actually, you're in about a week and a half, you'll be able to watch all the highlights of this year's iHeartRadio Music Festival on Hulu October 1st.

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1: Hi, Jessica. What can I do for you?
2: I heard you talk about negativity and hope and love. And, you know, it kind of like brought me home because I've never really been a positive person in my life. But about a year ago, I had met my fiance, Jay, and he really just changed my life completely. I mean, this past year has been hard, but it's been probably one of the best years of my entire life. You know, I grew up a broken home, you know, going back and forth between my parents and just always having that negativity around in my life. And since he's been around, like, he's filled in that gap of happiness to where I wake up and want to have hope. And he has made a huge impact on our life.
1: So did you know that negative thinking, negativity, like you described, is a habit? And when you get in the habit of thinking that way, your brain will automatically go that way. And it sounds like Jay helped you break that habit and learn a new way of looking at the world.
2: Definitely. And he comes from a broken childhood himself. He didn't have that love that I didn't have either. But he grew and, you know, he's been through so much stuff in his life. And yet he's one of the strongest people I've ever met in my entire life. And he really brings out everything in me that I was ever lacking. He's filled in that gap that we have been lacking for so long. I really cannot be any more blessed to have him in our lives. And I probably don't tell him as much as I should, but I just want him to know that, like, I'm very grateful and I'm blessed to have him.
1: Let me find the perfect song to try to say everything your heart is feeling.
2: Thank you very much.

0: future, but she says that's just not good enough. I don't know what to do anymore because all I want to do is love her and all she wants to do is leave me. What should I do? It hurts so much. I really never saw this coming. How does a person have the ability to just throw someone away? I never thought I'd get married just to have my life fall apart. This is a dilemma that's killing me. Philip, I will have my words for you coming up next. You're listening to Delilah.
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1: Tonight's letter came from a young man named Philip who got married a year ago, and now his wife's job is transferring her, and she wants to leave and divorce him. And he says no matter what he tries, it's not good enough. And Philip, you answered your own question. If you have tried everything to love your wife and show your wife how much you care and how deeply connected to her you are, and she doesn't want that, there's nothing you can do. You can't make someone love you. You can't make them feel what you feel. And if her heart is cold towards you, why would you want to try to change that? If she doesn't love you on her own, if she doesn't feel the desire to share her heart with you, you can't force that to happen or pray that to happen or make that happen. All you can do is pick up the pieces

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